0: Sigh No More. It was a song from Much Ado About Nothing, a theatrical performance of William Shakespeare's romantic comedy, Much Ado About Nothing. Hello and welcome everyone. Today on Radio Korax on Common Voices, we will talk about theater, about community theater, and about the new performance, a new show from English Theatre Leipzig, which I had the pleasure visit last week. It was an open air new production of Shakespeare's Much Ado About Nothing. Much Ado About Nothing is one of William Shakespeare's most famous romantic comedies. It was probably written at the end of 16th century, but is still widely performed today and actual today. The story takes place in Messina, Italy. After a war, a group of soldiers return to the home, and there are two love stories in this play. Claudio and Hero fall in love almost immediately and plan to marry. This is a first love story, and the second one is much more complex. Benedict and Beatrice constantly argue and make witty jokes about each other. They both claim they never want to marry, but their friends secretly try to make them fall in love. Absolutely opposite of the first love story, but nevertheless. Just before Claudia and Hero's wedding, a villain named Don John tricks Claudia into believing that Hero has been unfaithful. Claudia publicly humiliates Hero at the wedding, creating heartbreak and confusion. Eventually, the truth is revealed, the deception is exposed, and the story ends with forgiveness, reconciliation, and celebration. Happy end and two weddings, but okay, about this later. Main themes, love and romance, trust and jealousy, appearance versus reality, honor and reputation, and forgiveness, and of course love in general. Why is it famous, this comedy? The play is especially loved for the relationship between Beatrice and Benedict. I love this name, really. Their clever conversations, teasing, and gradual realization that they love each other have made them one of Shakespeare's most popular couples. The title, Much Ado About Nothing, means making a big fuss over something that may not deserve so much attention. It reflects how misunderstandings, gossip, and false appearances create unnecessary drama throughout the play. Despite moments of serious conflict, the play ends as a comedy, with misunderstandings resolved, truth restored, and multiple marriages celebrating a happy ending. So it was kind of a spoiler. Today we will talk not only about the performance, but about the community theater, why we need it, and we have special guests today. Before the performance, before the premiere, I have a chance to talk with director of the play and with a producer, but thanks to the director's creative vision, the wonderful interaction with the audience, the outstanding acting, and of course Shakespeare's brilliant humor, the performance kept everyone entertained from beginning to the end. It's my personal opinion. It's a spoiler as well. It was funny, lively, and full of energy. 2 hours passed as if they were only 5 minutes. Before the premiere, I spoke with Josie, the director, and Sophie, the producer of the show, about their creative vision and what makes this production of Much Ado About Nothing so special. And I'm very happy to have another special guest with me, Jay, the actress who brought the leading character Beatrice to life on stage. So we have a main hero today here in studio, and we will hear her later. So let's listen to Josie and Sophie first about community theater and the show, actually. What exactly is community theater? Who is it for? Here is Josie. She's a director of English Theater Leipzig, and we are talking.
1: Ansonsten zu schnell kaputt bei mir.
0: Talking with about today's performance and about the theater. So, Josie, what is English Theater Leipzig? Who can join to be active in your theater?
2: First of all, thank you so much for coming to see this performance of Much Ado About Nothing. We are English Theater Leipzig. We have been one of the in-house theater production companies since about 2013. And we usually put on 2 to 3 shows a year. And we are a group of professionals and theater enthusiasts who run what is also largely a community theater. So it's a really nice mixture of things because we have the capacities to run it well and professionally, but we also are very welcome and open to people who come from all sorts of different backgrounds. And it depends on the production that we put on as well. So for example, this was an open casting for our December production. We're doing a fully professional show. So we have a real range of different types of things that we put on for the Leipzig community and all of the surrounding regions. So we have had shows that range from something like Today, which is our sort of historical rendition of Much Ado About Nothing from William Shakespeare, all the way through to, for example, the December show, which will be an interdisciplinary devised production that examines human nature relationships. So it's a real range of things that we put on here.
0: Oh, yes, I can't wait to see the performance. And what drew you to Much Ado About Nothing, a play of Shakespeare, as a new production for this season?
2: So me and Connor Fox, who also works at English Theatre Leipzig, really, really wanted to put on a large-scale Shakespeare production because we knew we were going to be doing it outside as part of the Sommerbühne at Neue Schauspiel. And it meant that we could recreate a little bit the conditions of the Globe Theatre. We both come from the UK, so we also have ties to Shakespeare. And Much Ado About Nothing is a very, very fun comedy, so it lends itself very well to summer as well. It also has a huge cast, which is really exciting. So we have 19 actors in this production, and we have 3 live musicians. And that is the sort of thing that you can do in a community theatre setting very nicely, because you have a lot of very committed people. And with this show in particular, we sort of have a bit of a background. Connor has toured with this production beforehand, and it's also one of the comedies that isn't as often performed, isn't as well known as some of the others, but it's a great amount of fun. And on top of that, the plot is not so difficult to follow. So for an international audience, I think you can still have a lot of fun watching it without having to understand very complex Shakespearean English and a complex plot. And we wanted to make it feel very accessible to a very, you know, wide and international audience as well.
0: How about actuality of this play of Shakespeare? Is it actual today? What themes do you think very relative today?
2: I think that's the beauty of Shakespeare, is that a lot of it, the fundamental themes still stay very relevant, even if a lot of the jokes or the language doesn't. So with Much Ado About Nothing, you are exploring love and misunderstandings and jealousy and brotherly fury and tensions. And you're also sort of exploring what it is when people re-find each other and revisit each other after a long period of being apart, which I think is always very lovely to explore and leads to a sort of a lot of tension on stage, which is exciting to watch. So I think that the sort of essence of this play is really just about the fundamentals of life and love itself.
0: Which is eternal. Did you have some kind of some renovation of this play? What new did you bring to this play?
2: That's a really good question, because what we actually wanted to do with this production was to not bring so much new to it. I think it's very in vogue at the moment to do sort of more modern adaptations of Shakespeare, and those are really exciting. But we were excited about the possibility of doing as close to a historical rendition as possible. And of course, it's not perfectly done, but we wanted to play around with the aspect of it, actually, to go back to its roots.
0: I saw the dresses. They are very authentic, and I can't wait to see them on the scene. And what was the biggest challenge in directing this production?
2: The biggest challenge of directing this production was that we have quite a small production team for such a large cast, actually. So I'm directing and co-producing. Sophie is assistant directing and co-producing. We also have Connor, who was doing some production behind the scenes, but because he's also playing Benedict, the leading man, you know, that was relatively limited what he could do. So two people for that many people is challenging. Blocking is challenging, timetabling is challenging. It's a very technically complex play as well, because there are so many entrances and exits. There's like a lot of really technical acting that has to happen in it. There's physical comedy. There's a lot to pay attention to. So from start to finish, it was quite full on. However, an immense joy. And the team itself were an absolute delight. It's really not the case with every production, but this one I can sincerely say that it was great fun to work with everyone. And everyone behaved extraordinarily professionally, even if it was their first time in a production. It was wonderful. I couldn't have asked for a better cast.
0: Is there a particular scene you're especially proud of?
2: I think there are a couple of scenes that are very fun. So the Trick Benedict scene is a very tricky one to get right and to make funny. Requires a lot of movement through the audience. It requires a lot of physical comedy. So the blocking for that, when it came together, felt very rewarding. I also love that we have three musicians playing historical instruments of the time, and that lends such a lovely complexity and rounding to it. So I'm very happy that we managed to get them to join. And I think some of the really large ensemble scenes where everyone is in it and everyone is having to do something, those were challenging as well. So when they came together, that was good.
0: What do you hope audiences will be talking about after they leave the theater, after the show?
2: I hope they just had fun. This really is supposed to be a play that doesn't take itself too seriously. It's just good fun. I hope everyone feels entertained, that they listen to some beautiful Shakespearean English, that they laughed, and that they could admire the acting and the costumes and all of the little kind of physicalities that come along with it.
0: And what is the message you would like them to take from this show?
2: So I think this comes less from the play itself and more from the way that we've done it, but it's just the sense of community and people coming together from very different backgrounds to put on something that they can really be proud of, and that I'm very comfortable also getting people to pay for as the public, that they can see, yeah, everyone coming together in such a wonderful way and working together. So for me, actually, that's probably more important than any message from the show itself.
0: Why did you choose actually this play? Is it your favorite or?
2: It is one of our favorites from Shakespeare. It's really good fun. It has some of the most beautiful lines that Shakespeare has written as well. So

0: that the plot itself is not so complicated, and a lot of the characters are rather two-dimensional, actually. Some of the language is just gorgeous, and that was very appealing to me. Like I said before, I think there's also something very appealing about getting to work with such a large cast, bringing together so many people, having that sort of sense of liveliness and chaos, controlled chaos, is really good fun. And I think there is something nice about putting on a play in summer that isn't Midsummer Night's Dream, because that's often the go-to, and we wanted to do something a bit different.
1: Thank you very much. I wish you a brilliant premiere, and I wish you the best.
0: Thank you so much.
1: We're joined by Sophie. She is the producer of the show, and we are happy to talk to her about the show. Sophie, hi.
2: Hi.
1: The first question, actually, why did you decide to produce Much Ado About Nothing this season?
2: So I think this was during, basically before I joined, the team of the English Theatre decided to do Much Ado. And I've done Much Ado before as a performer a few years ago. So I was very, very happy to jump on this and be part of the team and be the producer. And
1: what makes this production special? And the second part of this question, which is the difference with that show you were participated at as a performer and now?
2: Oh, I think it's kind of basically we're putting it on as much as close as possible to how it would have been during the time that William Shakespeare lived. So yeah, it's very, we're working with the music of the time, we're working with costumes that we've tried to make as historically accurate as possible, doing this outdoors. So I think that's the main difference. The one that I've been in as a performer was like set so very different, and it's amazing to be able to like get as close to the source material as possible, not just through the text but also through the atmosphere, through the costumes, through basically all of that. So I think that will make it special, and makes it special for me as well.
1: So your aim was to save the authenticity of that times and not to add some modern interpretations. What would you say to someone who has never seen Shakespeare play before?
2: I know that a lot of people are scared of Shakespeare in a way. I was too in the beginning, especially because I'm German and like it's just my second language, English, and then having this Shakespearean language and working with that, I know that it can be daunting, but there's so much fun in it. And I think it's like some kind of time travel, but it's also at the same time timeless. So all the themes that he's put in are so, like, even nowadays, so important. And I think everyone who is scared of Shakespeare or of the Shakespearean language, I think it's coming from the fun also of the performers. And from my perspective, what I see in our performers, I can see so much fun. So I'm sure that they will bring that across, hopefully, to the audiences as well. And yeah, and just Shakespeare is more fun than than scary, I think. Yeah,
1: the actuality of Shakespeare, we cannot underestimate. What would you like the audience take from this show?
2: I think it's kind of tied to my previous answer, to basically take away the fear of Shakespeare and the fear of the language and of kind of a Shakespeare performance. And also, yeah, I feel like just having fun, being here, laughing with people, and I think it's quite important, and I hope that people will enjoy it and just, appreciate it. Yeah.
1: Thank you. Yeah, after watching this performance, I can say that it wasn't scareful at all, and Shakespeare and the language both were acceptable. Yeah, and one of the things I really liked that the performance was open air. It took place in a beautiful garden setting. And from the very first minutes, it created a special atmosphere, warm, intimate, and incredibly engaging. The specific thing was watching this play outdoors reminded me of the tradition of private theater performances that were once held in the courtyards and gardens of aristocratic castles, like home theater. Noble people, they made this like place. It was, I think the atmosphere was exactly like this. And the performance was not something distant, like in the at the theater, like in this pathetic hall. And the atmosphere was really warm and engaging. It was like something much closer, where the audience and the actors shared the same place, mm-hmm. the same space. And this was exactly the magic of this production, in my opinion. The stage was not limited to a platform. The entire garden became part of the performance. The audience was surrounded by the action, and sometimes it felt as if we were not just watching a play, but becoming part of Shakespeare's world. I had this specific feeling. Spoiler, I even caught a little chocolate coin that one of the actresses threw into the audience. Yeah, and of course I ate it immediately. It was such a charming and playful moment that perfectly captured the spirit of this production. Yeah, and I would like to talk about this production from, I hear, inside side of this production with the main hero, with the actress, Jay. She played a main character, Beatrice. She is today with us, and after the music pause, we will hear from her.
3: Are we gonna have a problem? You got a bone to pick? You've come so far, why now are you pulling on my dick? I'd normally slap your face off, and everyone here could watch. But I'm feeling nice, here's some advice, listen up, biatch.

0: So I remind you that we are talking about English Theatre Leipzig and their newest performance or open-air production of Shakespeare's Much Ado About Nothing. And we have here in studio the special guest, Jay. Hi, Jay.
1: Hi, Liko.
0: So Jay is an actress. She played the main character, Beatrice. And first, Jay, what was this song? It was from you.
1: At this point, it's my intro. Like everywhere I go, I feel like this song should be played and then I come after that. It's from Heathers the Musical and the song is called Candy Store. And it's the intro to the legendary trio of the Heathers. And so I feel like it's just a fun song and yeah.
0: So we are very happy that you joined us today. First of all, congratulations on such a successful premiere week.
1: Thank you.
0: I heard that many performances were completely sold out.
1: Every show was sold out. Correction.
0: Wow. Yeah. So I want to hear about this more. How many people came to see the production and how would you describe the atmosphere and the audience reaction during this premiere week? Like, tell us about this week and then we will talk about the show.
1: So the first two shows, like the premiere and the day after that, were sold out pretty quickly. And we weren't surprised because a lot of shows at Neues Schauspiel Leipzig tend to be sold out very quickly. And we had about 100 chairs outside in the garden, but we had to add to the numbers of the chairs because every night we had people willing to visit the show, to watch the play, and we didn't have enough seating places for them. So we had to add to the chairs, and at the end of the day, we were, I think, about 130 or 150. So it got more and more every day because we had people on the literal waiting list. And so that was the moment where we thought, oh, okay, well, we're doing something probably right here. Yeah.
0: You know, in my opinion, you do very right things. And it was too small, like, time gap. 1 week, it's too little for such a great show. And I know people who came to your show three times in a row. I think if you will perform more, they will come again, and me too, definitely. Okay, I have so many questions to you, really, about community theater. Oh, really many questions, but let's begin. First of all, what is community theater like? What is it? Who is it for? Like, you are you a professional actress? How did you join this English Theatre Lab?
1: So community theater is like, let's begin with what we're having right now. It's like we're on the community media, which is the community radio, which we are on. That means that everybody who wants to do radio and isn't a shit person and doesn't have fascist thoughts is welcome to join the radio and do radio shows here, right? And so the same concept also goes to community theater, where people who like to get into performing, get into improvising or whatsoever that belongs to the term of theater are welcome to join and form a group and just visit, I don't know, like weekly or something like that, to have fun together. It's all about, I feel like community theater is just all about having fun and expressing yourself through doing theater together without having the professional background. Although in a lot of community-based theater groups, there are quite lots of professionals, but that doesn't really make any difference. I feel like it's just about having fun and coming together and just playing theater together. Yeah.
0: So what was your personal story like of action?
1: So I live in Halle, right? And I'm from Iran and I used to do theater back in Iran as a child growing up. I was somehow always connected to community theater and like stage and everything. And then we came to Germany and for a lot of years, I didn't know that the concept is also here. Like I did not know that there is a place, like there are groups that are willing to accept you and you could just join them and do theater with them. And so a couple of years ago in Halle, I just had, I don't know, a waking moment where I thought, hold on, let me just like look for groups that are doing theater, because I got to just like breathe for a moment after like the whole immigrant, the whole process of immigration and everything. Because if you still have your issues with your status and whatsoever, you're not going to be coming to the idea of doing theater. So once those thoughts were away, I was like, oh, wait, that's my passion. Why am I not doing this? And so that's how I got to do theater in Spielmitte in Halle, which is also a known concept to Radio Korax. And then from that, I sort of got to Leipzig and I was like, hold on, wait, there was a free audition call from English Theater Leipzig. And I was like, wait, that's brilliant, because my English is always tend to be better than my German. And I prefer to also perform in English. And so I went there, I went to an audition and I just kind of stood there. I just kind of like, I was like, well, you know, I like this. I like the mini community that we have there. I like that we care about each other. And yeah, that's my personal story, how I got to be a very small part of ETL. Yeah.
0: Oh, yeah. And in this show, 19 person were involved, yes, as far as I
1: know. On the stage, yeah. Yes. And then we had like the three live musicians and also 1, 2, 3, 4, 5 people behind the scenes that were doing amazing work for this to work, yeah.
0: And they have all of them have their own background, but...

0: it matter?
1: I can only speak from my own perspective. And so doing the theater is such a passion to a lot of people, and it shouldn't be stopped because of language barriers. And I'm sure that there would always be solutions to motivate people despite the languages that they speak. And so that's why I feel like it's so important to have that platform for people who don't speak German in Germany, so that they can be able to perform and get to be with people who like to perform as well. It puts you in such a depressed position if you're not doing what you're passionate about just because you're not good in that language that you have to speak because you're in that country. So it's pretty important to have those platforms for people that are not native German speakers in Germany. I feel like talent and the motivation shouldn't be stopped just because you don't speak that language.
0: Yeah. As far as I understand that German people are also involved in this play, or just foreigners?
1: No, it's pretty much about the language. That's what I love. It's we all unite because we wanted to do a Shakespearean play, and it doesn't matter what your background is. Like, that's the fun thing about English language on its own, that a lot of us speak that despite our different backgrounds. And so this is that one thing that we all have in common. We are able to speak English, and that doesn't matter where we're from. I still don't know the backgrounds of a lot of people that I shared the stage with. Like, it doesn't matter. It wasn't also like a question that I would ask, because it just didn't matter. It was like, well, we're all getting along and we all are understanding whatever that is on that script, and we're all having fun. And so, yeah, like, language is in the focus rather than your immigrant status or background or whatsoever.
0: Yeah, and I felt this, you know, I saw that people are very different, but they were connected with one like project or aim, like just playing, just having fun, really. They're not professional troops. They have their own charm, theatrical troupe, and they have their own charm. And yeah, it was like pretty cute. What kind of people usually participate? You have been in this theater for 2 years. What kind of people come there?
1: Literally anybody who finds out about the shows or want to participate. I feel like if you are looking for something to do or something to watch in English in Leipzig, or like the towns and cities next to Leipzig, you find out about English Theater Leipzig eventually, and you will just join if you like to consume some English productions. Yeah.
0: So if someone wants but feel a little bit nervous, he can come and find himself there, as far as I understand. Yeah. About the actual play, about the performance, what role do you play?
1: Well, I had the privilege to play Beatrice.
0: Who is she? Like, does she have something in common with you personally? Why Beatrice?
1: In a lot of aspects, yeah. Like, I would say the sassiness I could relate to.
0: Could you introduce your character in 3 words?
1: Yes. Funny, witty, and fast. She's a very fast person. She always finds the words super quickly, and that's what makes people have a lot of respect for her. And yeah, she's very smart, she's very intelligent, she always has the best words, and she knows how to come at people with those words. She knows how to cut them.
0: Yeah, and she is quite independent for those times.
1: Exactly, yeah. Also, like, the independence. I feel like it's come from her sort of the broken family that she is in. So she grows up somehow very independent, and she sees herself as a very independent person. She doesn't believe in a marriage or

0: or giving it all up for a man. Like, she's far from that. And I could relate to that because my mom is this very hardcore person who never believes that. Well, she's married, of course, to my dad, but she always like kept talking to us my entire life that, like,
1: But
0: ugh, marriage, ew.
1: according to this play, women had discretion even in 16th century.
0: They did.
1: Why would we marry, actually? And your hero, she also didn't want to marry the main hero, and Benedict. Why? Why?
0: Benedict, yeah. I feel like Benedict's motives are much different from Beatrice. Beatrice thinks that nobody in this world can keep up with her, and she's way too good to be settling down for a man. And Benedict has other, I don't know what's with him, but he doesn't believe in marriage for other reasons. And
1: What reasons for people who didn't see this play?
0: Benedict is just a clown, man. He's just a funny
1: He's an
0: guy. He
1: avoidant.
0: doesn't think much. He doesn't really think. He's just a very lightheaded person who went to war and sees his friends. He just came back from the war, and his best friend is literally like, okay, now that I'm back, you don't matter to me anymore. I'm gonna get married. So he's really pissed off. He's like, bro, we're back. We wanna spend time together and have parties, but like, you wanna marry? That's like so unfair. He just wants to have his boy time, I think, and not
1: He's not
0: share
1: ready.
0: it with women. Yeah.
1: He's emotionally unavailable,
0: True.
1: as modern dating says.
0: Or is
1: Okay.
0: he?
1: So let's listen to music a little bit and then continue.
0: It's like warning, every music in this show is picked by me, so be warned, there would be a lot of musical theater songs.
2: Money.
3: Money,

0: When you haven't any coal in your stove and you freeze in the winter and you curse to the victim that you fake. When you haven't any shoes on your feet, your coat's thin as paper and you look 30 pounds underweight. When you go to get a word of advice from the fat little pastor, he will tell you to love evermore. But when hunger comes to rap, rat, rat, rat, rat, rat, rat, at the window. At the window.
1: Who's there?
0: Hunger.
1: Oh, hunger.
0: See how love flies out the door.

0: We are talking about English Theater Leipzig today, about community theaters and about the newest open-air production of ETL, Shakespeare's Much Ado About Nothing. Today we have a special guest in our studio. It's Jay. He played a main character in this performance. And we are talking about her experience as an actress and about like her involvement in English Theatre Leipzig. And Jay, I have the next question for you. We talked about the play and about the characters and about the process. Mm-hmm. What was the biggest challenge for you during the preparation,
1: anything with physicality, but also from the beginning. So we had the blessing to, well, first of all, I have been doing theater for so long, but I never wanted to do anything Shakespeare related because I was just so afraid of Shakespeare in English. And so I would say that language was my biggest fear going into this, but before that, we actually had a Shakespeare workshop in English Theater Leipzig given by Connor Fox and our beloved dramaturg and producer Sophie, which you interviewed as well. Mm-hmm. So these two spent 3 or 4 days going through what does it even mean to read through Shakespearean plays and how do you understand it, how do you want to interpret it and whatsoever. And they made it so lovely, so easy to understand and follow. And they took away my fear from this heavy English text that we received and had to work with. And so with that, I wasn't scared anymore of the language, and I was like... And then after that, I read the play, because I never read that before. I watched the movie a couple of years ago, and I did not like it at all. At all. I did not like it. But then I read it again, and then having those information from workshop and everything, that was the moment where I was like, oh, that's actually pretty much interesting. And that's the moment where I decided to, okay, let's go and... let's just jump in cold water and audition. And for that audition, I wasn't really thinking about anything else besides the language and how much pressure I put on myself to go through that. And for what, bro? At the end of the day, it was just so much fun to do it. And I just focused on the fun that I'm having with it. And I feel like that's something that I could also transport. Yeah.
0: Okay, so you had some kind of explanation of Shakespeare's language, but for me, for example, the person from outside, what is complicated? What is so complicated about his language?
1: I feel like being a person who didn't go to school in an English-speaking country, I never really fully gotten to a point where I had to read any kind of Shakespearean text, because I feel like if you go to school in, let's say, England, at some point you gotta read those plays and then go through them, interpret them whatsoever. We had that as well, sometimes in Persian literature, in classes where we read Shakespeare, but of course not in English. And so those new words, the way he writes stuff in a really...
0: ancient,
1: very intelligent way of writing. That's what is foreign to us, I would say, as non-English speakers, because it's just different from the day-to-day English that we know and we speak. I've been saying that a lot. I speak ghetto English. I speak a very simple street level of English. And so definitely is a thing to, somehow understand what Miss Shakespeare is trying to tell us.
0: It's interesting. During the play, actually it was very many funny moments, of course it was comedy, but funniest backstage moments for you? Share.
1: Funniest backstage moments. I don't know, but like something that happened on the stage and I couldn't keep myself together. And that's like, I warned people about it. I was like, we're outside, we're in the garden, and I have the biggest insect phobia ever. I'm terrified of any kind of insects.
2: Wow.
1: And we're standing on the stage and these huge ass lights are lighting on us. And I felt something vibrating on my head and I couldn't see it. I feel just like the vibration of something going above my head, like... And I could hear it fly over my head. Mm-hmm. And I was terrified. I was like, okay, this is it. Goodbye, everybody. You're never going to see me again. I thought I cannot put my shit together. Just hold it for a second. And that's the moment where I get to be like flirty. That's the moment where Beatrice has felt goes down and she's fully herself and she gets to be comfortable around Benedict. And that's the moment where that goddamn fly decides to come to me and fly over my head. And that was like... That was the only night where I was a little bit less concentrated and I was like, oh, no.
0: Like some maybe cases or on the stage, was everything like under this scenario or something went wrong?
1: Yeah.
0: During this week, what was extraordinary during this week?
1: Everything was all right, mm-hmm. in a level which is not normal. Like, it's not normal.
0: No surprise.
1: Of course, there's always surprises here and there where we fuck up a little, but then because this team just, we got each other's back and nobody ever felt like, oh, if I mess up, it's not going to be rescuable. It's just such a team of people who are like so aware of everything happening. Like everybody knows the cues, everybody knows exits and enters. Everybody just like is so present that it's impossible to fuck up. It's just a bunch of nerds.
0: Impossible to fuck up.
1: Yeah,
0: wow.
1: It is impossible.
0: It sounds great. Okay, but your character was Beatrice. She was kind of intelligent, independent, and witty, and like uncontrollable woman. How would your character live today? What would they be? She would be like, mm-hmm. or they would be like, maybe they both.
1: Oh God, I feel like Beatrice would be that kind of girl today that goes on platforms and talk very much against patriarchy and against men in general, but then goes home to her man, which happens to be a golden retriever type of guy. Very sweet. That is the only person that she like trusts. That only male person that she would trust. Otherwise, she would just shit talk about men all day, all night, and just have fun. I feel like she has iced coffee in her hand, doesn't give a shit about anything, money or whatsoever. She's just a fun character. Probably traveling the world on her own, yeah, with the smallest pixie cut.
0: Yeah, but I don't think that she would choose Benedict. or
1: Oh, no. It's like, I feel like she would choose Benedict in every lifetime. Every goddamn lifetime.
0: Wow.
1: Yeah.
0: So it's a kind of trauma bond or... Trauma bond or...
1: Like, as in Friends, the series, the sitcom.
0: They have much in common, yeah?
1: Yeah, but also that they say this one sentence, and I always felt like that's so accurate for Benedict and Beatrice, that when Phoebe goes, oh, that's her lobster. And I feel like Benedict is Beatrice's lobster. They're just so similar. They just are perfect for each other. And they know it somehow, but they just keep denying it. For God knows what reason, for the plot, I think. So yeah, it's the perfect match. You can't deny it. It's always going to find a way to come together.
0: Wow, yeah. So we have the answer for such cases, though it happened with people. Even if they deny this, they can't like stop it. Wow, great. It's much to think about. Okay, so thank you very much.
1: You're welcome.
0: Yeah, we have just a couple of minutes left, and I would like share my impression. I was very, you know, involved in this play. And the actors, despite they are like amateurs, I don't know how many of them are amateurs, how many of them are professionals, but the actors were absolutely brilliant and incredibly professional for me, like not theatrical, not much theatrical person, but each character had such a memorable presence, like even the smallest roles were bright and remarkable. I have to admit that there were moments when I was genuinely moved to tears. I told you, really, I know you in person, but I cried on your play. Like I cried on your acting. I forgot that I know you. I see you often. Yeah, it was so touching and real, you know.
1: Yeah, glad I could make you cry. My pleasure.
0: Oh, so you have some like ways to make me cry through Shakespeare's art, and I'm very fond of classic literature. Maybe it sounds weird, but I have read Shakespeare's plays, many of them. I have read some kind of Dante, you know, Dante Alighieri, Molière, and Jean-Jacques Rousseau. Yes, it sounds weird nowadays. Okay, so one more question I have. I really see a great potential in this play. And it's really pity that it lasts only 1 week. Do you have some plans, for example, for some tour? Or, like, you know, go somewhere and play other theaters?
1: Yeah, I feel like every night people came to us and they were like, it's just such short amount of time that you guys are taking to do this play. And because it was going so well, I think we're definitely thinking about extending the time of doing it and maybe repeat it someday. But let's see. You know the drill with community art and community plays and community radio, of course. It's you gotta find the fundings, you gotta find 20 people cast that has to have the same time again, and maybe go through rehearsals again. And I'm really motivated to do that sometime, to repeat it again. But let's see if we can actually manage to find a date for that. Yeah,
0: I hope very much, because so much work, and it was really, really brilliant. I haven't seen such things, you know, that touched me so much and was so fun for a long time, like since years, I would say. So I would like you to continue. I hope you will continue. And I know that you can't tell about some kind of plans, because just yesterday you had some decent sleep. I hope after this week.
1: I'm getting definitely a bit more sleep than I had in that week, yeah.
0: That you used to.
1: But I'm not bitching about it. I'm just happy that... it's just happy not sleeping and going there, and like everything becomes super funny, but yet you manage to be super focused on whatever you're doing.
0: You was high motivated and it was brilliant of you. It was a pleasure for me, really. Thank you very much, and I hope we will hear about your new place, new roles, and new main characters, performances. So, guys, it was Common Voices. We talked about community theater. See you in next shows.
1: Bye.
0: Bye.

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0: come on. 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
1: No.

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USA Urban Catadids by Spelican.

Found listener from Madison, United States, playing nearby sounds and Matthews, Louisville, Kai, USA, consuming by Douglas, Glucose.

An asteroid or other near-Earth object named 2019-9, with a diameter of 365 meters, is approaching Earth with a speed of 18 kilometers per second, and will miss our planet by 42,944,000 kilometers at August 3rd, 2026 at 7:38 a.m. According to NASA, this asteroid is not considered as dangerous,

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0: After standing in solidarity with Açık Radio and celebrating its 30th birthday here in Refuge Worldwide, we are here again as Radio Within Collective. With a wide range of musicians, DJs and sound artists, we now stand in solidarity with Haydarpaşa Railway Station in Istanbul and welcome the new year with new forms and existences. Istanbul's Haydarpaşa Railway Station opened in 1872 and rebuilt in 1906 with a new project by architects Otto Ritter and Helmut Konu, and has been closed since 19th June 2013 due to government plans to turn it into a hotel or museum. Haydarpaşa Station has been closed for 4,210 days.
1: It is an industrial heritage site and must be preserved in its original function. In November 2010, because of the careless restoration, there was a big fire at the roof of the station. In 2016, during the restoration of the station, the remains of a Byzantinian coastal town were discovered. So it is also an archaeological site now. Haydarpaşa Dayanışması is a solidarity group that has been based in Istanbul for 20 years. The group meets regularly every Sunday to defend Haydarpaşa Station so that it remains as a railway station. We would like to remind you that tomorrow, 29th December, will be the 676th week of Haydarpaşa Solidarity. As Radio Within Collective and friends, with musicians and the voices of Haydarpaşa Dayanışması, we send our support to Haydarpaşa Station. Haydarpaşa is and will remain as a railway station.
2: Now we will listen to the playlist prepared by Derya Bengi. He is a journalist, writer, researcher and a train lover from Turkey. He was the executive director of the music magazine Roll between the years 96 and 2009.

0: I am Yelda Ademoğlu, Women Secretary of the Central Executive Board of the United Transportation Union, and I work as an engineer at TCDD. Haydarpaşa Solidarity was established in 2005. Solidarity opposed the ongoing urban transformation projects of that time and initiated legal proceedings. At that time, they wanted to transform Haydarpaşa Station into a hotel, a World Trade Center, or a cruise port. We launched a petition campaign to have Haydarpaşa Station declared an urban and historical heritage site. Thanks to our efforts, Haydarpaşa Station and its surroundings were declared a historical and urban heritage site in 2006. So the legal process and the heritage site declaration could stop the projects. However, attempts to transform Haydarpaşa didn't cease. They started unauthorized construction activities. We dealt with this as well and raised objections. Meanwhile, we continued with street protests. In 2006, we organized a four-day festival featuring various plays, film screenings, exhibitions, and concerts. Everyone contributed in some way. Members of parliament brought the issue to the parliament. Parliamentary questions were prepared. During this time, we organized numerous press releases and marches. We also worked to have railway lines and other stations declared urban and historical heritage sites, but we couldn't succeed. In 2010, Haydarpaşa Station was devastated by a fire that broke our hearts and those of many others. The station suffered significant damage in the fire, and it was this fire that disconnected Haydarpaşa Station from daily life. Due to the fire, restoration began, and simultaneously, the renewal of the commuter line under the Marmaray project became an excuse to close Haydarpaşa to the public. In 2012, the Fatih Express departed from the station for the last time. On a snowy night, we bid farewell to the train with protests and slogans. Following this, on February 5, 2012, we began the vigils at Haydarpaşa station, which continue to this day. This week marks the 676th week. During this time, a new project was designed for Haydarpaşa for the Olympic Games. Later, this project was also cancelled. In 2013, the last commuter train departed from Haydarpaşa station on June 18, coinciding with the days of the Gezi Park protests. We bid farewell to the last commuter train with hundreds of people and protested. In 2014, planned additions to Haydarpaşa, such as transparent elevator and the roof structure, were cancelled thanks to our efforts and Kadıköy municipality's refusal to grant construction permits. Exactly 6 years after the fire, restoration works at Haydarpaşa could finally begin in 2016. In 2017, archaeological findings were unearthed during the construction works at the station site. As of today, Haydarpaşa Station has once again been handed over to the Minister of Culture and Tourism and leased out. Although the Minister of Transport stated that the railway function would continue, other statements indicate that this will remain largely symbolic. The main goal appears to be the conversion of Haydarpaşa Station into a museum and opening it to tourism. Meanwhile, railway workers face the risk of being evicted from the both Haydarpaşa station and nearby lodges. Our legal proceedings against the transfer process are still ongoing. On the other hand, we continue our street struggle to preserve Haydarpaşa station as a workplace for railway workers and a public space for the city.
1: We are proud to present the clarinetist and vocalist from Istanbul, Kamucan Yalçın. She produced the composition for Banov Vitin Radio. The track is called İkinci Peron.

0: mantra, the bosses, Hofa, the cults, the people, the children. The suitcases, Kofa,
1: pudełka.
0: The boxes, mentor. The co-boxes,
2: Kamedan Hall.
0: The people, mention.

Scott Whitman, also known as the Berlin-Baghdad Railway, Baghdad Demiryolu, Baghdad Bahn, was started in 1903 to connect Berlin with the then Ottoman city of Baghdad. I am walking through Hamburger Bahnhof.

0: Hauptstadtsraison.
1: The officers of the German militarism, which carried out the first genocide, Herero and Nama, of the 20th century in Africa, came to Anatolia as instructors and repeated this genocide experience in partnership with the Ottoman militarism. And both sides took inspiration from each other. These German officers later became the mainstays of the later Hitler movement. The ideas of the German educator soldier Goltz Pasha greatly influenced the officer cadre that formed the Union and progress in the war school for years. Goltz Pasha told them that instead of holding the lands in North Africa, Europe, and the Balkans, it was necessary to defend Anatolia in order to make this place Turkish and to acquire an identity, and that the Turks are actually a warlike and military nation. Every Turk is born a soldier. The Turkish army loves the phrase, writes it on mountains, stones, and barracks. Actually, this is the word of Goltz Pasha. Haydar Pasha Station, which was built during this period when theoretical and practical information exchange took place within the scope of genocide cooperation, continues to support the genocide that is taking place today by hosting its port.
2: But I think a lot of people in Germany, they have it so good that their brains don't work and they start making everything about themselves. When people are dying in Gaza, oh, but we have the special German relationship to Israel. When people are dying in Syria, oh, but we have so many refugees here. When people are dying in Kosovo, oh, but this is the first time that the German army is not about you fuckers. It's not about you. The Queers for Palestine thing, it's very, very noticeable when people say shit like this, that they have this Wohlstandsverwahrlosung going.
3: Wohlstandsverwahrlosung meaning kind of prosperity confusion, losing track because of how prosperous.
2: Yeah, like they wouldn't have like a gay pride event allowed in Gaza. Well, even the gay people in Gaza don't give a fuck because they're trying not to burn to death.
1: Anatolische Eisenbahn, Genozidbahn.

0: Hi everyone, I am Ayça Yüksel. I am a PhD candidate in the Sociology Department at Mimar Sinan Fine Arts University in Istanbul. For the past 7 years, I have been part of the Haydarpaşa Solidarity Movement and the ongoing struggle for right to the city concerning Haydarpaşa. Haydarpaşa Station is one of Istanbul's unique public space. Here we are resisting to both protect public space and transform it into a shared commons. We always need new supports in this struggle. The Haydarpaşa movement, which has been ongoing for 20 years, is seeking support from diverse communities. To join us, you can participate in our regular manifestation held every Sunday at 1 p.m. at Haydarpaşa Station. You can also follow our social media accounts on Twitter at Haydarpaşa Dayan and Instagram at Haydarpaşa Dayanis Masi. Let's amplify the voice of the ongoing right to the city movement for Haydarpaşa Station together, and thank you.
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0: Bahnhof Witten Radio is about to end. As Radio Witten Collective, we would like to thank all the contributors for making this amazing journey possible. Our solidarity event says goodbye with the track titled 1999. It's a composition produced by Barkın Engin. Barkın is a musician and audio engineer from Istanbul. He's one of the founders of Replikas, Reverie Falls on All, Pitohui and Yerçekimi.
1: To the everlasting memory of Gökçe Akçelik. 5th of March 1999, transitional days towards a new millennium. We had met in Haydarpaşa as a large crowd consisting of the bands and their close circle for the Zen, Necropsy and Replikas concert at Saklıkent Ankara, organized by dear Gökhan Aya, which was to take place the next day. It was an unforgettable journey where each compartment seemed to open to a different universe. This event also has a special place in my personal history as it was Replikas' first concert outside of Istanbul. And it was the first and the last time the three bands performed together. I tried to revive the tired yet vivid memories of those days with sounds. Towards the end, we returned to a Saturday afternoon in December 2024 and hear the loneliness of Haydarpaşa and the burden of its transformation into a close yet distant billboard. With love and solidarity, Barkın Engin.

0: 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So many many women, and especially less educated women,
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0: first time they were considered, and they wanted to prove to the bad leadership that they could be like men. So they did even worse than them. So that was the first most difficult thing to accept, that we could be, yeah, worse than animals. So we tried to question that thing first, and then we got an answer, a political answer for this. And then later on we said, like, now how can we change that? Because we realized that many sons and daughters of killers, it was difficult even more for them to accept what the mothers did than what the fathers did. It's like a big rejection and a lot of hate coming from that, especially towards women more than men. So we say, like, how can we also help that generation, because they're not responsible for that. But because a mom is supposed to protect, a mom is supposed to, when you have, you know, some sorrow, to take, you know, to embrace you in warm arms and sing to you. And it was really difficult for those children to accept that. So we thought that we need to address that that stuff as it is, and then to go not against, but to face that thing as women. So many women in Rwanda, artists and creative writers especially, we choose to give the leading roles of our characters or of our work to those women, to see if it's possible to change that or not.
1: The leading roles in leading roles theater in the production.
0: Yeah, in theater production, yes.
1: To killing killers.
0: Yeah, to women killers and to children killers, because it was something really special. And we say, like, the same way that we see ourselves now, like, really active in the rebirth and the reconstruction of Rwanda, we should also look at our main role in the killing as well. So we portray that in plays, in novels, and many different disciplines. But it was, yeah, for me personally, it was really, really, really, really difficult to accept that women could do that. It was maybe naive. I thought that we were better than men, and that's another. It's another, I don't know, prejudgment. It's not true. We are all human beings, that's all. That was a wake-up call.
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Carolyn Bells by Omar Hobo.

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A roe deer barks amongst the vibrant morning bird song. Krasna Hora, Vices in a region, Czechia. A roe deer barks amongst the vibrant morning bird song.

playing a listener's favorite sound of the month. A roe deer barks amongst the vibrant morning bird song. Krasna Hora, Vices in a Region, Czechia. A roe deer barks amongst the vibrant morning bird song by Peter Cusack.

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an asteroid or other near-Earth object named 2016-41, with a diameter of 262 meters, is approaching Earth with a speed of 9 kilometers per second, and will miss our planet by 18,217,000 kilometers, at August 3, 2026 at 8:31 p.m. According to NASA, this asteroid is not considered as dangerous.

You're listening to Maximum Rock and Roll Radio. My name's Eric Elizabeth, and I started this episode off with something new from Black Eyes. First new Black Eyes stuff in like 2 decades. That was a song called Break a Leg from their new 12-inch Hostile Design on Discord. And they're going to be playing some shows in early 2026, which is very exciting. Next up is Fake Last Name from New Orleans, who have a new practice tape that just came out, and they covered one of my absolute favorite bands, The X, so we're going to hear that cover. It's Rules.

That was something from the new Puppet Wipes LP, either Live Inside or Live Inside. I won't know until I hear someone else say the name of that record. That is brand new on Silt Breeze, and the name of that track was Puppets Jamboree. Prior to that, Quixotic doing Prediction of a Crash from their 1999 album Night for Day. And before that was something new from the Polish band Atoll, Atoll, Atoll, who I totally flipped out for a couple years ago when their debut LP came out. So I'm really excited that they're back. That was a song called Plitky Sen from the LP Drawn, Drawn, Drawn, out on a couple different labels, but the vinyl version is on Mangle and Redwig in Europe. Starting the set was Fake Last Name doing their version of Rules, originally by The X, and that's on their new 2025 practice tape, self-released, available via their Bandcamp page. And next is something that is also quite exciting. Not out for a couple more months, but Jabs Records is doing a 10-inch of two Huggy Bear Peel sessions. That will be out in February. And we're gonna hear a track from that. This is Hop Scorch.

That last song was by the Kinanes. It's called Cardboard from a 1988 7-inch. Before that, Hot Chicks from Leipzig doing Curve from their brand new cassette on Flennon called Reloaded. Prior to that, a band from Richmond, Virginia called Kitchenette doing Piece of Glass from a self-titled demo that they put out back in May. We also heard Scorched Earth Policy from New Zealand, one of my favorite, like, underrated Flying Nun bands. That was Paralyzed from their 1985 12-inch Dust to Dust. And starting the set was Huggy Bear and Hop Scorch from the forthcoming 10-inch Basic Strategies for Going Out on Jabs, collecting some early 90s Peel sessions. And next is a track from the new Marauder LP that just came out on Feel It. We're gonna hear the song Clever Sneaker.

to the world that you want to live in. No other language is speaking this clear. Cold hard cash, now that'll perk an ear. Money makes the world go round, and money makes the world go down.

We just heard Ruby Pins, one of the many projects from Lillian Maring, who was in Grass Widow and now plays in Debt Rag. It was a song called Chariot from a self-titled LP that came out in 2013. Before that was Die Benjamins from Germany doing In 10 Jahren. And that band features Annette, who was the vocalist in Hansaplast. Pretty cool that she's still actively making music. That's from a new single on Tomatenplatten. Before that was The Frantic Elevators, the precursor to another band that I will let you research because it's pretty wild. That was Every Day I Die from a 1979 7-inch called Voice in the Dark. We also heard Clickbait from Chicago doing Money from a new 7-inch that they released as part of their European tour that they're currently on. And at the start of the set was Marauder and Clever Sneaker from their brand new LP on Feel It. And this next track's by Half Japanese from their 1984 LP, Our Solar System. It's called Thing with a Hook.

psychiatrist said he isn't even human. He tracked him down to the house that he used to live in many years ago. The police thought they had him cornered, and then they let him slip right through their fingers.

That was Flesh World doing Sturdy Swiss Hiker from their self-titled 12-inch, which came out in 2014 on Levita S. and Moose. We also heard a new project called Schimmel Uber Berlin and Komshan from a new record on Static Age called Eisenmund, featuring at least one member of the band Aus, who I'm quite fond of. Prior to that was Chime Oblivion and Smoke Ring from a self-titled record that came out back in April. A super group of sorts, vocals by Nelly, who is in a band called Naked Lights, who are like supremely underrated. Also, Weasel Walter and the former drummer of Bow Wow Wow and some guy named John Dwyer. Starting the set, we had Half Japanese and Thing with a Hook from Our Solar System, circa 1984. I've got one more song, something from the latest Optic Sync LP called Lucky Number, which came out last month on Feel It. This is a track from that called How Can I Help You? 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

0: but she's nervous and burning. 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
1: And their capital's corpses.

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For when daybreak comes, I shall leave this pain by throwing my physical body against the wall. 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

An asteroid arrived near Earth, object named 2010 W58, with a diameter of 272 meters, is approaching Earth with a speed of 16 kilometers per second, and will miss our planet by 48,923,000 kilometers at August 4, 2026 at 10:18 a.m. According to NASA, this asteroid is categorized as dangerous.